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Cellist Gwen Krosnick and pianist Jane Koop performing Beethoven's Cello Sonata in F Major from his Opus 5 collection at the Kneisel Hall Festival Concert Program Number 2 from last summer's festival in Blue Hill. You're listening to Main Stage here on Maine Public Classical, and I'm your host, Emily Duncan Wilson. We'll continue our night of chamber music at Kneisel with Six Bagatelles for String Quartet by Anton Webern. As a word, bagatelle refers to a small or unimportant thing, a trifle. Musically, the term doesn't imply any specific form, but it means a piece that is light and short. For Webern's Six Bagatelles for String Quartet, Opus 9, bagatelle seems apt only in its diminutive connotations, and as Kneisel Hall's program notes writer Elizabeth Lyon Hall suggests, the collection of six miniatures contain more of a small treasure chest of gemstones rather than a bag of ear candy. At the top of the score, Webern wrote, "Non multa sed multum," which means not much in quantity, but much in content. Written in 1911, it represents some of Webern's first experimentations with 12-tone methods of composition. In that, each of the 12 notes in the chromatic scales receive equal weight, and each of all 12 notes must be first played before a second instance of any given note can be returned to. This method might sound sort of abstract or robotic or kind of like a Sudoku puzzle, but Webern's ingenuity in crafting gestures and painting through timbre results in tiny pieces that really glitter. The scurrying and conversational tone of the first three bagatelles is balanced by the two slow atmospheric movements. And then the last one returns us to that initial flickering quality, darting here and there before bringing you, the listener, into a wash of profound silence. Violinists David Bolin and Ayano Nimomiya, violist Brian Hong, and cellist Gwen Krosnick, all faculty at the Kneisel Hall Chamber Music Festival and School, performed Anton Webern's Six Bagatelles for String Quartet, Opus 9, at the Festival Program 2 on the evenings of July 4th and 6th in 2025.

Violinists David Bolin and Ayano Nimomiya, violist Brian Hong, and cellist Gwen Krosnick performed Webern's Six Bagatelles at last summer's Kneisel Hall Chamber Festival in Blue Hill. Performed on both July 4th and 6th of the 2025 season, this was their second program of that summer. Fellow Hungarian composer Béla Bartók once wrote that if he were, quote, asked to name the composer whose works are the most perfect embodiment of the Hungarian spirit, he would answer Zoltán Kodály. Kodály was a composer, a music critic, a developer of musical pedagogy, and one of the founders of the discipline of ethnomusicology, who, along with Bartók, laid the foundations for a distinctive 20th century Hungarian classical musical sound. Kodály was born and raised in the Hungarian countryside, and his musicality was shaped equally by the folk traditions that he was immersed in and by the classical music instruction at the school that he attended. Along with Bartók, Kodály compiled and transcribed thousands of folk songs, and he worked to infuse their spirit into this new Hungarian art music. He wrote about the serenade for two violins and viola that we'll hear tonight that, quote, this composition is a genuine modern product of Hungarian culture. These modern and folk elements are synthesized through instrumentation, effects, and harmony, and the exchange and elaboration of melodies. Kneisel Hall faculty violinists Ayano Nimomiya and David Bolin and violist Brian Hong come together to perform this folk-infused serenade by Zoltán Kodály.

Zoltán Kodály's Serenade for Two Violins and Viola, Opus 12, performed by Kneisel Hall faculty members, violinists Ayano Nimomiya and David Bolin, and violist Brian Hong at last summer's Kneisel Hall Chamber Music Festival. We'll take a short break now before we return with Dvorak's Piano Trio No. 3 in F minor. Stay with us. This is Main Stage, and I'm your host, Emily Duncan Wilson, and you're listening to Maine Public, and this is listener-supported Maine Public Classical. WBQA Boothbay, Brunswick, 96.7, WBQE Millbridgetown East, 93.7, WBQF Freiburg Bridgeton, 91.7, WBSJ Frenchville, St. John Valley, 88.3, WFAS Fort Fairfield, 88.7, WBEM Eastport, 90.7, WBSQ Monson, 91.1, and 102.3 Sanford York County, 106.1 Bangor, 104.1 Portland, and 99.7 Waterville. Maine Public Classical is also available at mainepublic.org and on many of the HD2 channels of Maine Public Radio. Welcome back to Main Stage here on Maine Public Classical. Our second half of the program tonight continues to feature performances from last summer's Kneisel Hall Chamber Music Festival. Tonight, it's their second program of their 2025 summer season. The final work of the evening was Dvorak's Piano Trio No. 3 in F minor, Opus 65. F minor is a key that many composers use to paint their darkest and most sorrowful emotional musical colors. It evokes wistfulness and nostalgic melancholy, sorrow, yearning, defiance. Antonín Dvořák's Piano Trio in F minor was written in 1883 at a difficult time in the composer's life. His mother had died the year prior. His opera, Dmitri, had gotten pretty poor reviews and a poor reception from the public. And his good friend and colleague, the composer Bedřich Smetana, had had to enter an asylum after a long period of mental decline. Despite these challenges, it is an astonishing work of great passion and skill. It's often noted as demonstrating both Germanic and Czech nationalistic elements, and it's been called the most Brahmsian of Dvorak's work. The first movement opens in sort of an expectant and shadowy theme, played in octaves by the violin and cello, that's answered by a stormy surge in the piano. After traveling between anger and doubt and reminiscing, the second movement transports us to a world filled with folk themes. The slow movement is at the same time an elegy and a lullaby, and the last movement concludes with some Czech dance rhythms. Performing this piano trio in F minor by Antonín Dvořák at Kneisel Hall's 2025 summer season is violinist Lori Smolker, cellist Natasha Brofsky, and pianist Qin Jiang.

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OceanViewRC.com.

Violinist Lori Smolker, cellist Natasha Brofsky, and pianist Ching Jiang, all faculty members at the Kneisel Hall Chamber Music Festival and School in Blue Hill, performed Dvorak's Piano Trio No. 3 in F minor, Opus 65, here on Main Stage. Tonight's broadcast was performed and recorded at Kneisel Hall on the summer evenings of July 4th and 6th, 2025. This broadcast was of their Festival Concert 2 from their 2025 season. And Kneisel's 2026 season is already underway, and they've had concerts on their lovely Blue Hill campus each week, both student and faculty, and they're not to be missed. To find tickets to any of those concerts, head to kneisel.org. That's kneisel.org. Our warmest thanks to Meredith Amato and to all of the staff, board, and musicians of Kneisel Hall for helping make tonight's broadcast possible. Program notes were written by Elizabeth Lyon Hall. And with that, we conclude Main Stage this evening. For more about the program, Main Stage, presented every Wednesday evening here on Maine Public Classical, go to mainepublic.org/mainstage. Be sure to return to us for next week's broadcast. It's the Rasa String Quartet's recent Counterpoint in Bloom concert that happened at the Dance Hall in Kittery. You don't want to miss it. That's next Wednesday at 8 here on Maine Public Classical. Thank you so much for tuning in. I'm your host, Emily Duncan Wilson, and I hope you'll join me again next week for more local music making. Main Stage is made possible by listeners like you and by Corporate Circle member Highland Green, driven by their belief in ensuring free and accessible programming for today and tomorrow for all who call Maine home. The Italian masked clown theater called Commedia dell'arte of the 16th and 17th centuries provided a lot of inspiration for a number of musical works in the early 20th century. We'll hear Gabrielle Fauré's Masks and Bergamasks next, which was arranged by the composer from incidental music that he wrote for a theatrical entertainment commissioned for Albert I, the Prince of Monaco. The Orpheus Chamber Orchestra performs.

0: The Orpheus Chamber Orchestra performing Gabriel Fauré's Masques and Bergamasques here on Maine Public Classical. I'm your host, Emily Duncan Wilson, and I hope you have a lovely rest of your Wednesday evening. 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
1: 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While he was there, he wrote an overture, and it's a gem. That gem kicks off another summer concert with the Minnesota Orchestra, this time joined by Chris Thiele with his narrative song cycle for Extroverted Mandolinist and Orchestra. 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
2: Go big or go home. That's what Mozart was thinking when he was 22 years old, looking for a job in Paris, writing his 31st symphony on the side. Fortunately, there was an enormous orchestra in Paris. So he went big, and then he went home. The rest of the piece is coming up. Polish composer and virtuoso pianist Maria Szymanowska was a serious influence on the great Frédéric Chopin. Musically speaking, you could almost say she gave birth to Chopin. Here's her nocturne, Le Murmure.

It's Anna Shibarovska performing Le Murmur by Maria Szymanowska, a great muse of Chopin. Here's a short piece often attributed to Émile Valteufel. It was actually by French composer Paul Lacombe, but Valteufel arranged it, and his arrangement is usually what you hear today. Its real claim to fame, however, is that the Rheingold Brewery smacked some lyrics onto it and turned it into, yes, a beer jingle. What every classical piece aspires to in the afterlife. Hey, the royalties are fantastic.

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Eric Kunzel leading the Cincinnati Pops Orchestra, a tune called Estudiantina by Emil Valteufel. Toussaint Louverture was a Haitian general and the most prominent leader of the Haitian Revolution. I wonder if the man ever thought he'd be immortalized in a piece by British composer Samuel Coleridge Taylor, but I hope he did. I mean, I don't want to know. You gotta figure it's a huge ego stroke.

0: Michael Repper leading the National Philharmonic, Toussaint L'Ouverture by Samuel Coleridge Taylor, named after a Haitian general. It's Mozart and his large band coming up.
1: I'm meteorologist Russ Murley, and here's your Wednesday evening and beyond Maine public weather forecast. Periods of rain and possible thunderstorms tonight. Rain will be steadiest over southern and western Maine. Temperatures in the 50s to near 60. Southeast winds at 6 to 14. Showers and maybe a thunderstorm during the day tomorrow. Thursday, mid-60s to lower 70s. Coolest along the downeast coast. East to southeast winds at 6 to 12 miles per hour. Cloudy skies Thursday night with areas of fog. Temperatures mid-50s to lower 60s. It'll be partly sunny at times on Friday with isolated showers. Temperatures in the 70s to near the 80-degree mark. Right now, the weekend is shaping up nicely, at least at first. Saturday brings partly sunny skies, middle 70s to mid-80s, locally cooler along the coast. And another system will bring some thicker clouds for Sunday with showers across the mountains, a little bit of sun across northern and eastern Maine, mid-70s to mid-80s from north to south. A few more showers possible on Monday. That's your latest Maine public weather forecast. I'm meteorologist Russ Murley.
0: Job hunting. Not for the faint of heart. Even when you're writing symphonies on the side that'll turn out to be world famous. It's tough. Mozart wrote his Symphony No. 1 at the tender age of 22 while looking for a job in the great city of Paris. He didn't find one. What he did find, thanks to Paris being Paris, was a huge orchestra. He had access to this, and he said, "Go big or go home." He wrote his largest symphony yet. Just the string section had 22 violins, 5 violas, 8 cellos, and 5 basses. 5 basses. That's some bottom end, tell you what. His dad, Leopold, remarked that the French must like noisy symphonies. Here is the Symphony No. 31, Paris.

0: Jane Glover leading the London Mozart Players performing the Paris Symphony No. 31 by Mozart, composed during a job-hunting sojourn in Paris. He didn't get a job during that stretch, but I'll have some music from a man who did land a job in Paris coming up next.
1: 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Trevor Pinnock leads the English concert in Franz Joseph Haydn's Te Deum in C major, music fit for a queen. Spanish-tinged melodies by De Falla and Rossini are on the program, and a pastoral Bach cantata features a vocal quartet with the ensemble Le Banquet Céleste. I'm Sarah Tuttle. Join me for Songbook, Saturday at 11 on Main Public Classical.
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0: Gabriel Fauré, director of the Paris Conservatory, threw his pal Claude Debussy a bone in 1909, named him to the board of directors. His first task was to compose two works for the next year's clarinet examinations. And this was the first one, the Première Rhapsodie.

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What's so great about music? Just everything. But one of the best things, for my money, is how music can take a stadium of people, make them forget themselves. And it can just as easily make you lose yourself when no one else is around. This is from a collection called Hymns for Private Use. It might shine brightest just singing it to yourself. Music, private and corporate, coming up this hour. William Grant Still composed his Lyric Quartet in 1960. The subtitle was Musical Portraits of Three Friends. There were three movements, the sentimental one, the jovial one, and this, the quiet one. Which one are you?

Hi, I'm Jake Armerding. So glad to be listening to music with you. What a pleasure. Here are the Fantasy Variations by Ulysses K, performed by the Vienna Radio Symphony Orchestra, led by conductor Arthur Fagan.

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1: I'm meteorologist Russ Murley, and here's your Wednesday evening and beyond Maine public weather forecast. Periods of rain and possible thunderstorms tonight. Rain will be steadiest over southern and western Maine. Temperatures in the 50s to near 60. Southeast winds at 6 to 14. Showers and maybe a thunderstorm during the day tomorrow. Thursday, mid-60s to lower 70s. Coolest along the downeast coast. East to southeast winds at 6 to 12 miles per hour. Cloudy skies Thursday night with areas of fog. Temperatures mid-50s to lower 60s. It'll be partly sunny at times on Friday with isolated showers. Temperatures in the 70s to near the 80-degree mark. Right now, the weekend is shaping up nicely, at least at first. Saturday brings partly sunny skies, middle 70s to mid-80s, locally cooler along the coast. And another system will bring some thicker clouds for Sunday with showers across the mountains, a little bit of sun across northern and eastern Maine, mid-70s to mid-80s from north to south. A few more showers possible on Monday. That's your latest Maine public weather forecast. I'm meteorologist Russ Murley.
0: Pianist and composer Leopold Godowsky was a class act. He managed to walk one of the toughest lines there is, which is to be a virtuoso while never dipping into ostentatiousness. The man couldn't be flamboyant if he tried. Here is Au Jardin des Fleurs, In the Flower Garden, from Twilight Thoughts.

That's the contemplative playing of Konstantin Scherbakov in The Flower Garden from Twilight Thoughts by Leopold Godofsky. 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I want Norman Dello Gioia's life, just a little bit. He won an Emmy. He won a Pulitzer. He won all kinds of, he wrote all kinds of different music, and he managed to keep composing into his 90s. And when I say composing, I'm talking about chamber works, choral works, orchestral music, heavy stuff. He died in his sleep at the age of 95 at his home in the Hamptons. I mean, that's pretty much the dream, isn't it? Here's his Chaconne, performed by the New Zealand Symphony Orchestra.

James Sedaris, leading the New Zealand Symphony Orchestra, Chaconne by Norman Dello Gioia. Composer Nico Muley worked for Philip Glass for 8 years. He started out as an archivist, then he moved on to editing, then conducting, then playing keyboards. That's what climbing the ladder looks like in the music business. Here is the Vesper Hymn is Stealing from his Hymns for Private Use collection.

0: That's the Acropolis Reed Quintet featuring vocalist Shara Nova, jazzing up an arrangement by Nico Muley of Hark, the Vesper Hymn is Stealing, from his Hymns for Private Use collection. A hymn for everyone, coming up next.
1: Herbie Hancock has done so many differently creative things in his long career that I wonder if he even knows how many. 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I hope you can catch Herbie in concert, but if not, you can hear some of his great work this week on Jazz Tonight. 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
0: Here's the Chicago Symphony Orchestra, led by Ricardo Muti, performing 2024 classical music's Woman of the Year, Jessie Montgomery's piece, Hymn for Everyone.

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Not to be morbid, but what do you want to be doing when your time comes? I hope I'm playing music, or at least writing some. That sounds like living the dream, or maybe dying the dream. This composer finished this symphony, conducted the premiere, made a few corrections, and then died a few days later at just 53. His cause of death is something of a mystery, but what we can say is that he had everything in order musically before he died. The rest of that story is coming up.

The Toronto Star calls her all that a soloist should be. That's Canadian star violinist and conductor Angèle Dubois, leading her ensemble La Pieta in their rendition of a sarabande by Italian composer Ludovico Einaudi. Hi, I'm Jake Armerding. So glad to be with you, listening to music together. Well, the most mysterious death in all of classical music has got to be Peter Tchaikovsky. The circumstances, to say the least, are unknown, mysterious. What is known is he drank unboiled water at a restaurant during a cholera epidemic in Russia. So that was the official cause of death. But a theory emerged in the late 70s that this may have been a suicide attempt and possibly a forced one. There's lots of literature on this. It's pretty interesting. What we do know is that much like Mozart, who also died quite young, Tchaikovsky wrote his longest and maybe his best symphony just before he died. He went out with a bang, leaving no doubt that he was a composer for the ages. And there's something to be said for that. Here is his Symphony No. 6.

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1: 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This is Alec Baldwin. Please join me as we present the many sides of Bernstein with a wide variety of recordings ranging from Bach to Brubeck. 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

music heals. And shortly after 9/11, American composer Cindy McTee helped us heal. In the wake of 9/11, she wrote a piece for organ and later adapted that music into this, her adagio for string orchestra. As you listen, you hear this hauntingly beautiful melody. There's tension and anguish throughout the piece. And then the music moves through several sections that are introspective and peaceful. Finally, we find optimism and joy before we return to the uncertainty of the pieces open. For tonight's Global Encore, we'll travel to Berlin to hear a live performance of this piece by Cindy McTee. The Berlin Radio Symphony Orchestra and conductor Leonard Slatkin recorded this in May. Cindy McTee's Adagio for String Orchestra.

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It's a piece of music that's full of emotion. You can't help but jump to your feet and applause, maybe with tears in your eyes. That was an audience from Berlin. In May of this year, the Berlin Radio Symphony Orchestra, under conductor Leonard Slatkin, recorded that piece of music. Cindy McTee's Adagio for String Orchestra, tonight's global encore recording. Naturally, when you hear a title like that, Adagio for String Orchestra, you think of Samuel Barber, the most famous and heart-wrenching of them all. Well, McTee was well aware of that, and she references Barber in her piece. At certain points, you hear the relation between the two pieces of music, and then McTee takes that familiar feeling and leads it somewhere completely different. I'm Jalene Kahn, and it's always great to sit in the audience with you to enjoy these performances. Thanks for being here.

0: Romance for Horn by Camille Saint-Saëns, performed by hornist Alec Frank-Gemmel and pianist Pavel Kolesnikov on Music Through the Night. A Mozart piano sonata is coming up next in just a minute.
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0: In 2009, pianist Yoram Sun gained international attention when she was runner-up at a coveted piano competition. Since then, she's become a loved interpreter of Mozart. One of her performances of Mozart music has been viewed almost 25 million times on YouTube. You can hear more of her Mozart recordings with her box set of sonatas. From that set, here's Piano Sonata number 2.

Pianist Yotam Sun has recorded all of Mozart's piano sonatas, and she released them in a box set. That was a recording of her playing Mozart's Piano Sonata No. 2. Antonín Dvořák wrote this piece of music, and he said it gave him as much pleasure as if he was composing a great symphony, Bagatelles on Music Through the Night.

0: Antonín Dvořák wrote that music for a friend who arranged small chamber concerts at his home, and they needed some music to play. Bagatelles by Dvořák. We heard the Vogler Quartet and Oliver Trindle playing harmonium on Music Through the Night. Anytime you hear a performance that you like, but you didn't catch what it was or who was performing it, find that info on our on-air playlist. 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

They say structure and routine can be really good for us at any age. That's why you keep babies and young kids on a schedule. And I think that I would thrive if I kept myself on a bit of a stricter routine. Flutist Jennifer Stinton grew up in a family where there was a lot of structure, and it's something that she still loves having in her life. Stinton's father was an officer in the British Navy and then a teacher. He was a very disciplined man. And Stinton says this sounds tough, but it was a very normal way of life at the time. And for her, it's been important for her own evolution and success, especially when she gets ready for a concert. Having that self-discipline to practice makes it easier to do because of this structure instilled in her as a kid. As you think about your routine, we'll enjoy a performance by Jennifer Stinton. She performs here with the Scottish Chamber Orchestra, a sonata for flute and orchestra by Francis Poulenc.

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0: A Sonata for Flute and Orchestra by Francis Poulenc. Stuart Bedford conducted the Scottish Chamber Orchestra, and the soloist was Jennifer Stinton on Music Through the Night. I hope you're doing well tonight. It's always great to have your company and enjoy these performances together. I'm Jalene Kahn. Coming up, we'll hear a piece of music that was written by the composer to be an olive branch for a friendship that went south. You'll hear that music and find out if the olive branch worked in about 10 minutes.
1: 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He's coming to Merrill Auditorium in Portland this Saturday. I hope you can catch Herbie in concert, but if not, you can hear some of his great work this week on Jazz Tonight. My name is Rich Tozier, and I hope you can join me Friday evening at 8 on Main Public Classical.
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0: Here's a performance by the ensemble Tafel Musik with their conductor and founder Gene Lamont. Concerto Grosso by Italian Baroque composer Pietro Locatelli.

Concerto Grosso by Pietro Locatelli. Jean Lamon conducted Tafel Music on Music Through the Night. If you've ever had a friendship go south, you know that that can be really painful, sometimes more than the end of a romantic relationship. Johannes Brahms had a friend. He was a famous violinist, Josef Joachim, and the two were very close friends and musical collaborators. But at one point, their friendship went south. And Johannes Brahms wrote this music as an olive branch for Joachim. Well, spoiler alert, it worked, and the two started speaking again. It's a double concerto in A minor by Johannes Brahms, and it's performed here by the Berlin Philharmonic with violinist Gil Shaham and cellist Jian Wang.

0: Double Concerto by Johannes Brahms, written as an olive branch for his friend, the famous violinist Joseph Joachim. The olive branch worked and their friendship was reconciled. We heard the Berlin Philharmonic and violinist Gil Shaham with cellist Jian Wang. The conductor was Claudio Abbado on Music Through the Night.
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It's an iconic piece of music in pop culture. It has been for decades. You've heard this part, but do you know what happens after these opening chords? After this, there's still another 30 minutes of incredible music. We'll hear the entire piece, and you'll find out how the composer describes this piece of music. It's coming up in about 20 minutes.

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0: Symphony No. 18 by Carlos Beguer. Matthias Baumert conducted the London Mozart Players. Some Chopin piano music is coming up next in just a minute.
1: 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This is Alec Baldwin. Please join me as we present the many sides of Bernstein with a wide variety of recordings ranging from Bach to Brubeck. It's 100 years of Bernstein on the New York Philharmonic This Week.
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Seongjin Cho with Chopin's Impromptu No. 1 on Music Through the Night. This next piece of music, I guarantee you've heard before, but maybe just the first minute or so. There's a lot more music after that, and we're going to hear an entire performance of Thus Spake Zarathustra by Richard Strauss. He said that the message inside of this piece of music was optimistic but challenging, that life, even with all its suffering, is worth living for its own sake rather than seeking a spiritual world beyond or an afterlife.

0: The opening theme to that piece has been used repeatedly for decades in pop culture, and it's always a treat to hear the piece in full as Richard Strauss wrote it. Thus Spake Zarathustra, performed by the London Philharmonic Orchestra with conductor Klaus Tennstedt on Music Through the Night.
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It's a dreamy sound, isn't it? And don't you usually feel dreamy when you're spending time in nature? When you hear the title of this piece of music, it's called November Woods. You'll think it's inspired by nature, right? And it is. It is inspired by what the composer describes as the dank and stormy environment that you find in late autumn. But the piece of music also originates with a troubling experience that the composer was facing when he wrote it. You'll hear more about that experience and the music where he channels his emotions coming up in about 40 minutes.

Men of Harlech by John Thomas, performed by a husband and wife harp duo, the Lippmann Harp Duo, on Music Through the Night. The Emerson String Quartet is an ensemble that played together for over 40 years before their final curtain call a couple years ago. And after 40 years, why? Why was then the time? Well, they said that they were afraid of going on too long because people have memories of their concerts, and they didn't want people to have a lesser version of that. Some of the members of the Emerson String Quartet compared it to sports, when you see people play well past when they should stop. Here's one of the many recordings of the Emerson String Quartet playing Mozart, the first movement from Mozart's String Quartet No. 17, called Hunt.

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OceanViewRC.com.

0: The first movement from Mozart's String Quartet No. 17. That's called Hunt. We heard the Emerson String Quartet on Music Through the Night. We'll spend some time in nature, first with a piece of solo piano music by Robert Schumann, coming up in just a minute.
1: 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I'm Richard Roland, and join me for Morning People, Songs That Start the Day, this week on Afterglow.
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3: Herbie Hancock has done so many differently creative things in his long career that I wonder if he even knows how many. He's coming to Merrill Auditorium in Portland this Saturday. I hope you can catch Herbie in concert, but if not, you can hear some of his great work this week on Jazz Tonight. My name is Rich Tozier, and I hope you can join me Friday evening at 8 on Maine Public Classical.
0: Robert Schumann wrote this music while he battled cycle after cycle of depression and mental illness. So the pieces sound rather mysterious and chilling. Forest Scenes by Robert Schumann.

Mitsuko Uchida with Forest Scenes by Robert Schumann. We'll stay in the woods for this next piece of music by Arnold Bax. It is, in fact, inspired by the woods in late autumn, but also with the situation Bax was facing when he wrote it. He had been having an affair that ultimately caught up with him, and his marriage to his wife was in shambles. So he channeled his emotions while writing this piece of music.

0: November Woods by Arnold Bax. Bryden Thompson conducted the Ulster Orchestra on Music Through the Night. Hope you're doing well tonight. Thanks a lot for being here. I'm Jalene Kahn.
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Korngold was a Mozart-like child prodigy from Vienna. During World War II, he stopped composing concert works and operas altogether and instead moved to Hollywood and wrote a lot of music there. Korngold's father was a music critic and thought film scores were a complete waste of time, and he encouraged his son to write more serious pieces. So finally, after the war ended, Erich Korngold did just that. Just before his father died, he wrote a serious piece of music after many, many years off. It's this violin concerto, which we will hear in about 20 minutes. Music by Marion Bauer is next. From her symphonic suite for strings, this is the prelude performed by the Ambash Chamber Orchestra and Ensemble.

From Marion Bauer's Symphonic Suite for Strings, that was The Prelude, performed by the Ambash Chamber Orchestra and Ensemble on Music Through the Night. It's great to have your company as we enjoy these performances together. I'm Jillian Kahn. We'll travel to the Czech countryside and travel down a river that starts as two small springs and makes its way to Prague, seeing castles, ruins, woods, and meadows on the way. That's in about 40 minutes. Edmond Dédé was born in New Orleans, and he wrote quite a bit of music throughout his life. This is a piece called Chicago, performed by the Hot Springs Music Festival Symphony Orchestra.

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He spent a lot of time in France during his lifetime and studied at the Paris Conservatory. Richard Rosenberg conducted the Hot Springs Music Festival Symphony Orchestra on Music Through the Night. 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

Prior to World War II, Eric Korngold was a composer who wrote concert works and operas. But then he moved to Hollywood and was really successful there. When you think of the golden age of Hollywood in the 1930s and 40s, a lot of that music is his. Well, Korngold's father was a music critic, and he thought film scores were a complete waste of time. So he encouraged his son to write more serious pieces of music. Just before his father died, Eric Korngold wrote this after a long career in movie music, a violin concerto in D major.

0: Violinist Ray Chen and the Royal Philharmonic Orchestra, led by Christian Macellaru, playing a violin concerto by Eric Korngold.
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0: The Moldau is a river that starts in the Czech countryside. It runs through woods and meadows and sees a lot on its way to Prague. This piece of music by Bedřich Smetana takes us on a journey down the Moldau.

0: The Moldau from Ma Vlast, or My Country, by Bedřich Smetana, performed by the Royal Liverpool Philharmonic Orchestra with conductor Libor Pešek. I'm Jalene Kahn. It's always great to have your company and travel together through these performances. Thanks a lot for listening.
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0: Good morning. It is 6 o'clock. Welcome to Daybreak for this Thursday, July 30th. I'm Gail Parmley. Thank you so much for being here this morning as we inch closer to the weekend. I have selections ready to go this hour by Franz Kromer. Something from Rameau on the way and a bit of Arbon right after the news. And of course, 7 o'clock brings us another edition of Breakfast with Bach. Lise de la Salle returns today with a choral prelude. Do join me for that. Showers likely, isolated thunderstorms possible this afternoon. 68 to 75 north in mountains and aristic. 72, 76 in the south and along the coast. Mostly cloudy, showers overnight tonight, isolated thunderstorms early, then tapering off after midnight, 53 to 59 statewide, and finally becoming sunny once again tomorrow. Slight chance of afternoon showers inland, 74 to 83.
1: Live from NPR News in Washington, I'm Janine Herbst. A Senate committee vote on Todd Blanche's nomination to be Attorney General has been postponed after two key Republicans, Senators John Cornyn and Tom Tillis, threatened to derail it over the deal Blanche made to settle President Trump's lawsuit against the IRS and the $1.8 billion anti-weaponization fund. The deal prevents the government from auditing Trump, his family, or their businesses. Cornyn says he's still waiting for proof the fund had been canceled and the IRS deal with Trump revised.
2: Well, I think they realize now that we're serious, and I think Senator Tillis is pretty much on the same page that I am, so they better get real, and there's not much time left.
1: Cornyn says he sent the Justice Department the exact language he wants, but that they couldn't come to an agreement in time for another nomination vote this morning. Cornyn's support is critical to Blanche's nomination. Former FBI Director James Comey is asking a judge to throw out threats against him as a vindictive prosecution. And Pierce Carrie Johnson reports Comey says he's being singled out because he criticizes President Trump.
3: Lawyers for Comey say the Justice Department moved to indict him to make the president happy. Comey says his 8647 Instagram post of seashells on the beach was not advocating violence against Trump. Rather, he says it was protected political speech. In new court papers, Comey says the Secret Service surveilled him last year, even though agents doubted there was a legal basis to do so. He says DOJ relied on an unreliable source long estranged from Comey to build the criminal threat case against him. The prosecutor who moved ahead with the Comey indictment had little experience and took on the matter only after others left the case. Trump celebrated the charges and later posted an image of Comey in a prison jumpsuit. Carrie Johnson, NPR News.
1: Louisiana's largest school district is hanging up posters of the Ten Commandments before the school year starts next week. This after a federal appeals court cleared the way for the posters earlier this year. The Gulf State Newsroom's Aubrey Yuhas reports some districts have moved slowly.
4: The Fifth Circuit allowed Louisiana's law requiring public schools to display the Ten Commandments in every classroom to take effect in February. Ruling a lawsuit filed by families and civil rights groups was premature because the posters hadn't been displayed yet. Some districts hung them right away, but others waited, including Jefferson Parish, a New Orleans suburb that enrolls more than 45,000 students. In July, the district's chief legal counsel told principals to install donated posters before teachers returned to campus. A spokesperson for the ACLU of Louisiana said they plan to ask the U.S. Supreme Court to decide if the state's law and a similar one in Texas violate the First Amendment. For NPR News, I'm Aubrey Yuhas in New Orleans.
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5: With this Maine news, I'm Erwin Gratz. The American Civil Liberties Union of Maine is seeking more than $5 million in damages for several Maine residents it says were subjected to violent and unjustified arrest by federal immigration agents. Legal Director Carol Garvin says the three incidents in Maine are among 54 claims being brought nationwide under the Federal Tort Claims Act, or FTCA. It provides an avenue to sue the federal government for harm caused by a federal employee or agent. The first step, she says, is filing notice with the agencies themselves, but it could eventually end up in court.
6: These FTCA claims are a really important way to hold those actors accountable.
5: Garvin says the complaints being filed with the Department of Justice and the Department of Homeland Security Requests for comment from both agencies were not immediately returned. Maine Republican Susan Collins yesterday voted for the confirmation of Jay Clayton as the next director of National Intelligence. The nomination split the Senate along party lines, with 51 Republicans voting for confirmation and the remaining senators who voted, 47, opposing Clayton's nomination. The no votes included Maine Independent Senator Angus King. Clayton, at his confirmation hearing, refused to say Joe Biden won the 2020 election, saying only Biden's win was certified. He also drew criticism for his role as a federal prosecutor in New York of issuing subpoenas to four New York Times journalists in apparent violation of longstanding Justice Department policies about such subpoenas. It was later withdrawn.
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Little morning wake-up call for you there. An etude by Arban, performed by the Philip Jones Brass Ensemble on Maine Public Classical's Daybreak. A quartet for bassoon, two violas and cello now by Franz Kromer

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David DeBolt, Edward Ormond, and Catherine DeBolt, as well as Kent Collier, bringing us a quartet for bassoon, two violas and cello by Franz Kromer on Maine Public Classical's Daybreak. This next ensemble proudly calls themselves the Guardians of Harmony in the Fabric of Time. Capella Savaria is Hungary's oldest chamber orchestra, playing period instruments founded back in 1981, and here they are with a suite by Rameau.

Capella Savaria serenading us this morning with a suite by Jean-Philippe Rameau on Maine Public Classical. Good morning. Welcome to Daybreak. I'm Gail Parmelee. It's always a pleasure to have your company. I'm here until 10 o'clock. Emily returns then with the midday mix. And once again, this afternoon, Elena C. will be here starting at 2, filling in for Sarah Tuttle as you head towards home. Well, Maine Public Classical, as you know, is a nonprofit service that depends on listener support, and the summer fundraiser is going to kick off on Monday, and it's a chance to reflect on what classical music means to you and the community as a whole. 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Showers likely, isolated thunderstorms possible this afternoon, 68 to 75 north in mountains and Aroostook, 70 to 76 south and coast. Mostly cloudy, a chance of showers and isolated thunderstorms early this evening. Those will taper off after midnight, 53 to 59 statewide. And becoming partly sunny tomorrow, we could see an afternoon shower mainly inland. Temps tomorrow between 74 and 83.

You like that? A piece titled Wake, composed by J.B. Dunkel and performed by the Capuccelli Cello Ensemble here on Maine Public Classical's Daybreak. This is Erica Wazin's Bridgehampton Suite for flute, violin, viola, and cello.

Marja Martin, Jesse Mills, Danielle Farina, and Edward Aaron, bringing us Erica Wazin's Bridgehampton Suite for flute, violin, viola, and cello on Maine Public Classical's Daybreak. All right, time is running out for you to win a pair of tickets to one of four Salt Bay Chamber Festival concerts this season. Performances are happening in Rockland, Damariscotta, and Orono. And you have to start with a visit to the Maine Public Classical Instagram page. You will find us at Maine Public Classical. And to get in on those tickets, you need to enter by 12 noon today. Winners are going to be announced on Instagram tomorrow. So take a moment right now, fire up that Instagram app, and head to at Maine Public Classical. Music now by Percy Aldridge Granger. This is Molly on the Shore.

0: Molly on the Shore by Percy Aldrich Grainger, performed there by the Bournemouth Sinfonietta on Maine Public Classical. Good morning. Welcome to Daybreak. I'm Gail Parmelee. Breakfast with Bach straight ahead. Another performance from pianist Lise Delasalle. It's a choral prelude. I call to you, Lord Jesus Christ. Well, get this. Our friends over in New Hampshire, they are now the nation's top-ranked state for health care. The annual Wallet Hub report evaluated all 50 states on cost, access, and outcomes using 44 different indicators, and State Health and Human Services Commissioner Lori Weaver says the ranking celebrates the strength of New Hampshire's frontline workforce, especially nurses and physician assistants. Granite State edged out competitors across all three major categories.
1: Next time on the New York Philharmonic This Week, we wrap up our celebration of the Bernstein Centenary with the first of two playlist programs. This is Alec Baldwin. Please join me as we present the many sides of Bernstein with a wide variety of recordings ranging from Bach to Brubeck. It's 100 years of Bernstein on the New York Philharmonic This Week.
0: You can tune in to that this evening at 8. We've got showers likely today. Isolated thunderstorms possible by this afternoon. 68 to 75 north in mountains, as well as Aroostook. 70 to 76 south and coast. 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

choral prelude by J.S. Bach. I Call to You, Lord Jesus Christ, performed by pianist Lise de la Salle on Maine Public Classical. Breakfast with Bach returns tomorrow with another performance by Lise. I've got the prelude and fugue in A minor for you right around this time. Do join me for that. Something from Frank Bridges' The Sea now. This is the English Chamber Orchestra.

Seascape from Frank Bridges' The Sea, performed by the English Chamber Orchestra. Benjamin Britten conducted that performance here on Maine Public Classical's Daybreak. Well, Fabrizio Cavetta sits down at the keyboard now to bring us some Beethoven, his 32nd piano sonata.

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Fabrizio Cavetta delivering that performance of Beethoven's Piano Sonata No. 32 this morning on Maine Public Classical. 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Well, good morning. I'm Gail Parmley. Hope Thursday's treating you well so far. And got some rain in the forecast, perhaps another great day to just curl up with a book if you can. Why not check out the next selection in the Maine Public Book Club? It's Skin and Bones and Other Mike Bowditch Stories by Paul Dworin. It's 8 original short stories in the best-selling Mike Bowditch series, and you're invited to tune in for that book club discussion with host Bill Nemitz and the author on Tuesday, October 18th, so you get plenty of time to check that book out. Details are up at mainepublic.org/bookclub. We do have showers, isolated thunderstorms by this afternoon, 68 to 75 north in mountains and Aroostook, 70 to 76 in the south and along the coast. Cloudy showers, isolated thunderstorms early tonight, then they'll taper off after midnight, 53 to 59 statewide, and becoming partly sunny tomorrow. We could see an afternoon shower inland, 74 to 83.

A short musical piece there by Camille Saint-Saëns and performed by Sylvan Winds on Maine Public Classical's Daybreak. Well, the Gothenburg Symphony Orchestra's Artist in Residence for 2025-26 is the international star violinist Ava Bahari from Gothenburg. And they're also known for outreach to the younger generation. Every year, the Gothenburg Symphony Orchestra produces concerts and activities for children, young people, families, and schools. And here they are now with some Nikolai Rimsky-Korsakov

0: Nikolai Rimsky-Korsakov's Capriccio Espagnol, performed by the Gothenburg Symphony Orchestra on Maine Public Classical. Good morning. Welcome to Daybreak. I'm Gail Parmelee. Thank you so much for being here. Coming up, I'm looking forward to sharing Haydn's first horn concerto with you. I've got something from Samuel Coleridge Taylor before the end of the hour, and momentarily some toe tapping, courtesy of Scott Joplin. Well, if you are a fan of Ted Lasso, like I am, he's heading back to the pitch. Apple TV dropped a new trailer Tuesday for season 4 of the hit comedy with Jason Sudeikis. He's returning alongside Hannah Waddingham, Juno Temple, and Brett Goldstein. This time around, the lovable coach takes the reins of a second division women's soccer team. Ted Lasso, season 4, premieres August 5th on Apple TV. I'm looking forward to it. Love that show. Contributing listeners make Daybreak possible with help from Maine Turnpike Authority, reminding travelers to reduce your speed and stay alert for crews working through the night. 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
1: 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Trevor Pinnock leads the English concert in Franz Joseph Haydn's Te Deum in C major, music fit for a queen. 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I'm Sarah Tuttle. 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
0: Showers likely, isolated thunderstorms possible by this afternoon, 68 to 75 north mountains and Aroostook, 70 to 76 in the south and along the coast. 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

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It's true, toe-tapping music will lift your mood. 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So Scott Joplin can be a go-to on your playlist when you need a bit of a release and keep your feet moving. Turning to some Haydn now, his first horn concerto, horn player Hermann Böhmann joins the Academy.

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And Maine Public's a proud media sponsor of the Portland Chamber Music Festival. 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Showers likely, isolated thunderstorms possible this afternoon, 68 to 75 North Mountains and Aroostook, 70 to 76 South and Coast, mostly cloudy. Showers and isolated thunderstorms early this evening, tapering off after midnight, 53 to 59 statewide, and becoming partly sunny. We could see an afternoon shower tomorrow, mainly inland. Temps tomorrow between 74 and 83.

That was Iona Brown leading the Academy of St. Martin in the Fields, featuring horn player Hermann Bowman, Haydn's Horn Concerto No. 1 on Maine Public Classical. 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I'm Gail Parmelee. How's Thursday treating you? I'm keeping you company until 10 o'clock. Emily Duncan Wilson returns then with the midday mix. Sarah's on vacation this week. You'll have Elena

an adagio for clarinet and strings, Wagner's Adagio. It's a composition by Heinrich Behrmann, performed there by Emma Johnson and the English Chamber Orchestra on Maine Public Classical's Daybreak. A sonata now by Dario Costello.

The Irish Baroque Orchestra bringing us a lovely sonata by Dario Costello on Maine Public Classical's Daybreak. Well, music lovers in Bangor, you have a free concert waiting. St. John's Roman Catholic Church hosts its 33rd summer recital series on a historic 19th century pipe organ. Organist Ray Cornells, Portland's former municipal organist, will take the bench at 7:30. He'll perform works by Florence Price, Carson Kuman, John Weaver, and more. Donations are appreciated, and all of the details on that performance are up on the community calendar page at mainepublic.org. Here's Stuart Goodyear and the Catalyst Quartet with Samuel Coleridge Taylor's Quintet in G minor for piano and strings.

0: Samuel Coleridge Taylor's Quintet in G Minor for Piano and Strings. That was pianist Stuart Goodyear alongside the Catalyst Quartet on Maine Public Classical. Contributing listeners make Daybreak possible with help from Portland Chamber Music Festival with performances of masterworks and hidden gems August 13th through 22nd. I'm Gail Parmley, hanging out with you for about another hour. Emily will be stepping in at 10, but in the meantime, we will enjoy some music by Bonnie. I've got something from Michel Corrette on the way, and Hummel momentarily. Well, forget fancy galleries. African tin art is bringing bold, handcrafted style straight into American living rooms. This is a new trend. The centuries-old tradition uses simple materials like sheet tin and basic tools to create stunning decorative pieces. Whether you're an experienced artist or a complete beginner, crafters say the technique is surprisingly easy to learn, and the results make a powerful statement in any home.
1: Herbie Hancock has done so many differently creative things in his long career that I wonder if he even knows how many. He's coming to Merrill Auditorium in Portland this Saturday. I hope you can catch Herbie in concert, but if not, you can hear some of his great work this week on Jazz Tonight. My name is Rich Tozier, and I hope you can join me Friday evening at 8 on Maine Public Classical.
0: We got showers likely, isolated thunderstorms possible this afternoon. 68 to 75 North Mountains and Aroostook, 70 to 76 in the south and along the coast. 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And 102.3, Sanford, York County, 106.1, Bangor, 104.1, Portland, and 99.7, Waterville. Maine Public Classical is also available at mainepublic.org and on many of the HD2 channels of Maine Public Radio. Wynton Marsalis joins the National Phil now in a performance of this trumpet concerto by Hummel.

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the one and only Wynton Marsalis and the National Philharmonic Orchestra with Hummel's Trumpet Concerto in E-flat major on Maine Public Classical's Daybreak. Wynton, by the way, is going to be part of Florida State University's new performing arts season. He's going to headline the school's opening night series. The theme is Stories Worth Telling, and I guess the season is promising music, theater, dance, comedy, and storytelling from artists all around the world. Here is a piece titled Peace by Bonnie. This is Juliette Harrell and Hélène Couvert.

piece by Bonnie. That was Juliette Harel and Hélène Couvert on Maine Public Classical's Daybreak. Here's the Sonnerre Quartet and Hans Meyer at the organ with Michel Corrette's Concerto No. 2.

Organist Hans Meyer and the Sonair Quartet with Michel Corette's Concerto No. 2 on Maine Public Classical. 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I'm Gail Parmalee, here for a bit longer. Emily will be stepping in at 10 o'clock. And the number 10, an important number for us here at Maine Public Classical. Can you believe it? We've been here for 10 years, bringing you inspiration, joy, and comfort through this nonprofit classical music service. And our summer fundraiser is going to kick off on Monday. But if you'd like to jump on that campaign, you can do it right now by making a contribution at 877-577-6040. You can also do it online at mainpublic.org. Thank you so much for all of your support of Maine Public Classical. All of us here really appreciate it, and we could not do it without you. Showers likely, isolated thunderstorms possible this afternoon, 68 to 75. North Mountains and Aroostook, 70 to 76 in the south and along the coast. Here is harpist Margot Dilmagani with a sonata by Peschetti.

Something very soothing about the harp, isn't there? That was Margot Dilmagani performing a sonata by Peschetti on Maine Public Classical's Daybreak. We've got an overture in A minor now by Bizet.

0: The Mestre-Grandes National Orchestra with an overture in A minor by Georges Bizet on Maine Public Classical's Daybreak. I'm Gail Parmley, getting ready to head out. Emily Duncan Wilson's got some Vivaldi lined up for you, Dvorak, as well as Ruth Gipps. And coming up on Nature Notes at 11 this morning, quite celestial. She'll be celebrating the sun, moon, and stars. Speaking of which, astronomers have spotted the first moon outside our solar system, and it's nothing like the ones we know. Scientists using the European Southern Observatory's Very Large Telescope found a Jupiter-sized object orbiting a brown dwarf in what's known as the CD352722 star system. And the lead researcher calls it an exosatellite. Too massive to be a moon, yet it doesn't orbit a star directly. Very interesting. 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Open 7 days a week.
1: Next time on the New York Philharmonic This Week, we wrap up our celebration of the Bernstein centenary with the first of two playlist programs. This is Alec Baldwin. Please join me as we present the many sides of Bernstein with a wide variety of recordings ranging from Bach to Brubeck. It's 100 years of Bernstein on the New York Philharmonic This Week.
0: Coming up this evening at 8. 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

one of Vivaldi's best-known concertos that was Alla Rustica, his concerto in G major. Trevor Pinnock conducted the English concert. Good morning. It is Thursday morning. It's just about 4 minutes past 10 o'clock on this July 30th. 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Hélène de Montgeron was a French composer and pianist and was recognized as one of the best pianoforte performers and improvisers of her time. Here's her piano sonata number 2 in F minor. Mihály Berecz performs.

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The Maine Public Book Club connects readers across Maine, and we invite you to join us. Our next reading selection is Skin and Bones and Other Mike Bowditch Short Stories by Paul Dwaran. Skin and Bones features a collection of 8 gripping original short stories in the best-selling Mike Bowditch series. 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For complete details, please visit mainepublic.org/bookclub. One of 4 Lieder, or Songs, by Antonín Dvořák is next. Leave Me Alone sets a deeply emotional German text by poet Ottilie Kleinschrod to music. We'll hear the cellists of the Staatskapelle Berlin with cellist Kian Soltani and double bassist Otto Tolonen.

Leave Me Alone by Antonín Dvořák. We heard a cellist of the Staatskapelle Berlin, joined by cello soloist Kian Soltani and double bassist Otto Tolonen. You're listening to The Midday Mix here on Maine Public Classical, and I'm your host, Emily Duncan Wilson. Thrilled that you are spending this Thursday listening to some classical music. Ruth Gipps composed her horn concerto in 1968 for her son, Lance, when he was a young professional horn player. For the premiere, Gipps herself conducted the London Repertoire Orchestra at the Royal College of Music. Today, we'll hear the BBC Philharmonic with horn soloist Martin Owen.

Ruth Gipps Horn Concerto there, performed by the BBC Philharmonic with Rumon Gamba conducting and horn soloist Martin Owen. One day in the fall of 1954, composer Shostakovich and his friend were visited at their home by, or at Shostakovich's home, by a conductor from the Bolshoi Theater Orchestra. Apparently, due to some snafu, the orchestra needed a new celebratory piece for their concert that was in 3 days. Shostakovich began to compose, and his friend, Lebedinsky, reported that, quote, "The speed with which he wrote was truly astounding. He was able to talk, make jokes, and compose all at the same time." The piece that he wrote, this festival overture.

John Williams conducting, excuse me, the Boston Pops Orchestra performing Dmitri Shostakovich's festive overture here on the Midday Mix. A reminder that Main Calling starts over on Maine Public Radio, also at 11. It's also rebroadcast in the evening again at 8, or it's available for listening anytime at mainepublic.org. 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And 102.3 Sanford York County, 106.1 Bangor, 104.1 Portland, and 99.7 Waterville. Maine Public Classical is also available at mainepublic.org and on many of the HD2 channels of Maine Public Radio. 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We've just hit the 11 o'clock mark, which means it is time for Nature Notes, where we get to celebrate the natural world through music. Nature Notes is made possible by contributing listeners, along with the Nature Conservancy in Maine, advancing conservation that is rooted in care, guided by science, and achieved through trusting partnerships. nature.org/Maine. Today, we've got a piece written by the Irish composer known for Riverdance and a piece from Eurovision. It's Bill Whelan. Here's Sun, Moon, and Stars. We'll hear soprano Emily Doyle and cellist Emma Jane Murphy performing with the Choral Scholars of the University College Dublin.

Desmond Early conducting the Choral Scholars of the University College Dublin, performing Bill Whelan's Sun, Moon, and Stars. For Moon Week, here on Nature Notes, we heard soprano Emily Doyle and cellist Emma Jane Murphy in that recording. So it's just about 11:07, which means there is under an hour to get your entry in for the Salt Bay Chamberfest ticket giveaway that we have going on our Instagram at Maine Public Classical. There are four different shows that you could win tickets to, and some of them have no entries. Some of them have some, so there's a little bit of competition. But if you want to get tickets to see any of the unearthed Salt Bay Chamberfest concerts this summer, there's performances Damariscotta, Rockland, Orno, head to at Maine Public Classical and enter that Salt Bay Chamberfest post by entering an emoji in the comments and following us. That's all you got to do. But that closes at noon today. So it's time to head over to your phone, or yes, your phone, to Instagram to enter that contest. Anthony McGill performs next. It's Brahms' Clarinet Sonata No. 2 in E-flat major.

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Brahms' Clarinet Sonata No. 2 in E-flat Major, performed there by clarinetist Anthony McGill and pianist Gloria Chien. 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The Schlagobergschwalzer, or the Whipped Cream Waltz, is a lush and joyful waltz from the two-act suite-themed ballet by Richard Strauss of the same name. We'll hear the Gewandhaus Orchestra of Leipzig perform.

Richard Strauss's Whipped Cream Waltz. Andres Nelsons conducted the Gewandhaus Orchestra of Leipzig. It makes me think a little bit about that Herb Alpert and Tijuana Brass Whipped Cream and Other Delights album. Obviously, not musically, but still, it's whipped cream. Sol Gavetta is the cello soloist next, performing Leopold Hoffmann's Cello Concerto in D major.

Sol Gabetta joined the Basel Chamber Orchestra performing Leopold Hoffmann's Cello Concerto in D major. 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Maine Public Classical is also available at mainepublic.org and on many of the HD2 channels of Maine Public Radio. I'm your host, Emily Duncan Wilson. I'm very excited to share this next piece with you. Composer John Harrell describes his piece, Rant, as a portrait of the saxophonist Jess Gillum, her energy, her sound, all painted in music from a section of her own music from her own part of England that she comes from. And a rant in the tradition of English folk music is an energetic dance that means to make merry, which is exactly apparently what Jess does, both in her fearless live performances and the energy that she brings to recording and performing.

Just incredible. That was saxophonist Jess Gillam performing a piece written specifically for her by the contemporary composer John Harl. She was joined by the BBC Concert Orchestra performing Rant, conducted by Jessica Cottis. And Rant is in all capitals with an exclamation point at the end. It's just about 9 minutes past noon on this Thursday afternoon. It is July 30th. I cannot believe July is almost over. 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A violin sonata by Francis Poulenc is next.

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The ending of that one always catches me by surprise. Violinist Hong Yi Mo performed with pianist John Etzel. That was Poulenc's Violin Sonata. 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By Polish composer Frédéric Chopin, here's a grand fantasia on Polish airs, performed by pianist Emmanuel Ax with the Orchestra of the Age of Enlightenment.

Charles Mackerras conducted the Orchestra of the Age of Enlightenment, performing Chopin's Grand Fantasia on Polish airs with piano soloist Emmanuel Axe. 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It's just about 12:42 on this Thursday afternoon. The Neve Trio is next, performing Josef Suk's Petit Trio, bringing us to 1 o'clock.

0: A Petit Trio, written by Josef Suk, a student of Dvorak, that was the Neve Trio in performance. 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
0: 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It's just turned 1 o'clock on this Thursday afternoon. 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I'm your host, Emily Duncan Wilson, and Marta Argerich is at the keys next, performing Robert Schumann's Piano Sonata No. 2 in G minor.

Robert Schumann's Piano Sonata No. 2 in G minor, performed there by pianist Marta Argerich. Sibelius's Third Symphony is coming up later this hour. Be sure to stick around here on the Midday Mix. I'm your host, Emily Duncan Wilson. I'll be here with you on air until 2 p.m. when Elena C. comes back for Head Towards Home from 2 to 6 here on Maine Public Classical this afternoon. An orchestral overture by Maurice Greene is next.

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The Baroque Band performing Maurice Greene's Overture No. 6 in E-flat major. Gary Clark conducted. 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A reminder that the public is invited to attend any open meeting of Maine Public's Governing Board and Advisory Committees. For more information regarding specific dates, times, and locations of these meetings, please visit our website, mainepublic.org, or you can call Audience Services at 1-800-884-1717. Two cellos perform next. It's Louise Dubin and Julia Bruskin performing Gabriel Fauré's Allegro Moderato for two cellos.

A simple little moderato, allegro moderato for two cellos by Gabriel Fauré. They're performed by cellists Louise Dubin and Julia Breskin. Sibelius 3 will take us to the end of the hour.

0: What a glorious ending there. That was Klaus Makula conducting the Oslo Philharmonic Orchestra, performing Jean Sibelius' Symphony No. 3 in C major here on The Midday Mix. 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
1: 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This is Alec Baldwin. Please join me as we present the many sides of Bernstein with a wide variety of recordings ranging from Bach to Brubeck. It's 100 years of Bernstein on the New York Philharmonic This Week.
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2: Herbie Hancock has done so many differently creative things in his long career that I wonder if he even knows how many. He's coming to Merrill Auditorium in Portland this Saturday. I hope you can catch Herbie in concert, but if not, you can hear some of his great work this week on Jazz Tonight. My name is Rich Tozier, and I hope you can join me Friday evening at 8 on Maine Public Classical.
3: 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Trevor Pinnock leads the English concert in Franz Joseph Haydn's Te Deum in C major, music fit for a queen. 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I'm Sarah Tuttle. 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
0: 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Maine Public Classical is also available at mainepublic.org, on many of the HD2 channels of Maine Public Radio, and wherever you go on the Maine Public app. I'm Emily Duncan Wilson. I've been your host of the Midday Mix here on this midday on Thursday. Elena C. is going to keep you company for the rest of the afternoon on Head Towards Home.

An oboe concerto in A minor by Antonio Vivaldi, a performance by oboe soloist Amelia Chanky and the Budapest Strings. And that's how we'll start heading towards home for this Thursday, July 30th. I'm Elena C. in again today for Sarah Tuttle, and hoping you're having a good day. On the way this hour, Edvard Grieg does some reminiscing about life and love. A little bit later in the afternoon, we'll get to spend a half hour or so with one of Beethoven's favorite instruments. Stick around. A bouquet of musical flowers for you next. This is by French pianist and composer Cécile Chaminade.

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Selections from the score to the ballet Caliroe, or the Poppy Mallow Flower. It's the only ballet score composer Cécile Chaminade composed. You heard conductor David Ryland and the Orchestre National de Miscrandest performing. Chaminade, known for her chamber music primarily, so nice to hear something a little different this afternoon, I think. Johann Nepomuk Hummel, best remembered for his piano music, and I've got a piece of his coming up in about 15 minutes here on Maine Public Classical. 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

Pianist Christopher Glynn performing one of Edvard Grieg's lyric pieces, that one titled Bygone Days. This is by Joseph Bologna, the Chevalier de Saint-Georges.

An overture by Joseph Bologna, the Chevalier de Saint-Georges, performed by Tafo Musik with conductor Gene Lamann. Johann Nepomuceno was a piano virtuoso who had an incredible decades-long career as a soloist who traveled all over Europe. When he decided to revisit London for the first time in like 40 years, Hummel knew he wanted, probably needed, to create something very special and very specific for his English fans, and he did just that. This piece, it's called The Return to London.

0: Just imagine an audience leaping to its feet as soon as that piece ends, clapping hands, stamping feet. If they had canes, they apparently were stamping or pounding those canes on the floor. It sounded as if the auditorium were celebrating its own destruction, according to one music critic. It's a piece by Johann Nepomuk Hummel called The Return to London, and that's a piece he shared with London fans after decades away. Howard Shelley was the conductor of the London Mozart Players. Howard Shelley also the piano soloist. Hummel was recognized during his lifetime as one of Beethoven's great rivals. He really admired Beethoven, too. I've got a piece worthy of admiration coming up this afternoon, Beethoven's third cello sonata, around 4:30. 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
0: You'll hear Fiesta Saturday evenings at 6. 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

Cherry Ripe. The title comes from a traditional English folk song. It's a short tone poem by English composer Frank Bridge, and you heard a performance by the English String Orchestra. William Boughton conducted. It's nice to be with you on this Thursday afternoon. Thanks so much for listening to Maine Public Classical. 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Our summer fundraiser starts Monday. 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This piece is really cool, and I'm sure there are more sophisticated ways to describe it, but it's just really a cool piece of music, a piece for two violins, cello, and piano left hand by Eric Wolfgang Korngold.

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About 4 years before he moved to Hollywood and started the second phase of his career, writing tons and tons of scores for movies, Eric Wolfgang Korngold was one of the most in-demand composers in Europe. Paul Wittgenstein was a pianist. He lost his right arm during World War I, and when he got back home, he commissioned just an incredible catalog of composers to write new pieces featuring piano left hand. That is the one Eric Korngold composed. Korngold's suite for two violins, cello, and piano left hand. Cellist Edgar Moreau, violinist Raphael Moreau, violinist David Moreau, and pianist Jeremy Moreau. 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

An arrangement of a song by Johannes Brahms, Brahms' Just Like a Melody. That's clarinetist Martin Frost performing with pianist Roger Vignoles. Matt Heimowitz and Christopher O'Reilly performing together next. Here's an arrangement of the Sonata for Viola da Gamba, number 3 by J.S. Bach.

0: The Viola da Gamba Sonata No. 3 by Johann Sebastian Bach, an arrangement performed by cellist Matt Heimowitz and pianist Christopher O'Reilly. In that recording, Heimowitz is playing the piccolo cello, O'Reilly playing the clavichord. I don't know if you can see what those instruments look like anywhere in Maine, but I did discover two places where you can see some really interesting instruments. The Maine Historical Society in Portland features some rare grand pianos and Civil War era drums. Also, the Maine Country Music Hall of Fame and Museum in Mechanic Falls has some great instruments. Take a look. 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
1: Oboes have been described as an ill wind that nobody blows good. The bassoon's often derided as a baboon or a buffoon, and some people still think of recorders as mere child's toys. Well, they have it all wrong. There is a mighty wind blowing, so as you're catching your breath after a busy week, you'll hear these much maligned wind instruments get the best revenge, being played very well. It's on Sunday Baroque this week.
0: And you'll hear Sunday Baroque Sunday morning at 7. 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

Green Bushes, a passacaglia on an English folk song. That's by Australian-born composer Percy Grainger, and you heard the Bournemouth Sinfonietta with conductor Kenneth Montgomery. I'm Elena C. Just past 4 o'clock, we're heading towards home, along with great music. Thank you for listening to Maine Public Classical. Big chunk of this hour will be pretty delightfully taken up by Beethoven's Cello Sonata No. 3. That's coming up in about 20 minutes. Between now and then, dances by Giovanni Gabrielli, and next, a fantasy for winds.

It's a fantasy on a fugue for wind instruments, a fantasy by French composer and bassoonist Edouard Flamand, a performance there by the Sylvan Winds. Amid tears and sorrows, that's what Beethoven wrote on the score to his cello sonata number 3. You get to decide whether or not it actually feels tearful, not tearful, but tearful and or sorrowful when you hear it in less than 15 minutes. First, though, the Los Angeles Guitar Quartet and 4 pieces by Giovanni Gabrielli.

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Four instrumental pieces by a 16th century Italian composer, Giovanni Gabrielli. Those pieces performed by the Los Angeles Guitar Quartet. 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In 1806, Beethoven decided to come back to a genre he'd ignored for something like 12 years. He might have been impressed with a particular musician he'd just met. Maybe he was just in the mood to take a familiar form and try something new with it. At any rate, the result of his decision was a new cello sonata, Beethoven's Cello Sonata No. 3.

0: They say when you know, you just know that something's right. And that was certainly the case when cellist Zuul Bailey and pianist Simona Dinnerstein performed together for the first time. It was really exciting, they say, right from the beginning. And immediately after that first concert, we knew we wanted to do more. Cellist Zuul Bailey, pianist Simona Dinnerstein, and the Cello Sonata No. 3 by Beethoven.
1: 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I'm Richard Roland, and join me for Morning People, Songs That Start the Day, this week on Afterglow.
0: And you'll hear Afterglow coming up Friday afternoon at 5 here on Maine Public Classical. 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

Your stage and screen feature for this Thursday, July 30th, that comes from a Maine composer. His name is Ryan Blotnick. He lives in Southwest Harbor. A documentary from 2020 called The First Vote, and Blotnick wrote the music for that piece. Hey, if you're looking for some additional documentary recommendations, how about either the 2015 one called The Caged Bird or a 2022 piece titled Florence Price and the American Migration? That is part of the PBS Great Performances Now Hear This series. And speaking of Florence Price, you'll get to hear her third symphony in just about 25 minutes this afternoon. Thanks for listening. I'm Elena C. in for Sarah Tuttle today, and it's Axiom Brass performing for you next.

That's a performance by Axiom Brass. They played three pieces for Brass Quintet by Paquito de Rivera here on Maine Public Classical.

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Fun to play, I bet, and certainly fun to hear. The Capricious One by Sir Edward Elgar. Sol Gabetta was the cellist with the Danish National Symphony Orchestra. Mario Venzaga conducted. Let's wrap things up this afternoon with a performance of American composer and pianist Florence Price's Symphony No. 3.

0: Symphony No. 3 by Florence Price, and that was the Philadelphia Orchestra performing with conductor Yannick Nezet-Séguin here on Maine Public Classical. 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
1: A group of sailors on their way home made a pit stop on an island where they ate the lotus plant, melted into a blissed out daydream, and completely lost the desire to go home. 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
0: And performance today coming your way next at 6 o'clock. 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Sarah will be joining you on Saturday for Songbook, as usual, and then it's my pleasure to be back again with you for Sunday Brunch. I'm Elena C. Have a great evening.
1: In 1920, Irish composer Ina Boyle wrote to Rayfon Williams asking to become his student. A few years later, she was regularly sailing back and forth from Enniskerry Island to London to study with him. Even though Ina Boyle faced rejection after rejection, Vaughan Williams believed in her work. He said, "I think it's most courageous of you to go on with so little recognition. The only thing to say is that it sometimes does come, finally." From APM, American Public Media, this is Performance Today. I'm Valerie Kaler. Ina Boyle is just starting to get that recognition long after her death. Her piece, The Magic Harp, from a concert in Essen, Germany, about 5 minutes from now.
2: Live from NPR News in Washington, I'm Ryland Barton. President Trump says he could temporarily withdraw Todd Blanche's nomination for attorney general after two outgoing Republican senators, Texas's John Cornyn and North Carolina's Tom Tillis, withheld their support. NPR's Danielle Kurtzleben reports their opposition stems from the settlement of Trump's lawsuit against the IRS.
3: Both senators wanted written guarantees regarding that settlement, which included a shield for Trump against tax audits, as well as nearly $1.8 billion for people claiming to have been targeted by the justice system. They said the DOJ wouldn't provide it. Trump posted on social media that he's prepared to pull Blanche's nomination until after Cornyn and Tillis leave office at the start of next year. He also boasted that he'd ended their careers. In response, Cornyn posted, quote, "POTUS is mistaken if he believes concerns about the provisions in his tax lawsuit settlement are limited to me and Senator Tillis." Danielle Kurtzleben, NPR News, The White House.
2: The U.S. and Iran exchanged barrages of missiles today as the pattern of back-and-forth strikes took hold again and hope dimmed for a quick end to the five-month conflict. Following a few days of respite, fears of a wider war have grown, with renewed fighting threatening to engulf even more countries. Mortgage rates are at their highest level in a year. The average 30-year fixed mortgage hit 6.66% this week, according to Freddie Mac. NPR's Stephen Bissaha reports that's due to investor concerns about inflation.
4: Mortgage rates were falling the first few months of the year. Then the war against Iran started, driving up the bond market and with it mortgage rates. Kate Wood is NerdWallet's housing expert, and she says the direction of mortgage rates have been directly tied to the war.
5: Every single time, you know, since basically the onset of the war, that we have seen fighting intensify, we've seen essentially investors freaking out about inflation.
4: The investor freakout was magnified after the Federal Reserve Wednesday signaled that an interest rate hike could be coming in the near future. The latest average for the 30-year fixed mortgage jumped nearly a tenth of a percentage point from the previous week, the highest jump in about 4 months. Stephen Bisaha, NPR News.
2: President Trump's nominee to lead the CDC has passed a crucial vote, NPR's Ping Huang reports.
6: It's been a long time, almost a year, since the CDC had a Senate-confirmed director, not a temporary or an acting one. Now it's on the cusp. The Senate Health Committee voted to advance the nomination of Dr. Erica Schwartz to a full Senate vote. Senator Bill Cassidy, a Republican from Louisiana, chairs the committee.
7: America is facing serious public health challenges. Children are dying and being hospitalized from diseases that could be prevented with a vaccine.
6: After a rocky appearance before the committee earlier this month, Schwartz ultimately got yes votes from all the Republicans on the committee and from one Democrat, Senator Tim Kaine from Virginia. Ping Huang, NPR News.
2: Major U.S. stock indexes rose today, recovering some of their...
8: Good evening. With this look at Maine news, I'm Ari Snyder. Maine Governor Janet Mills is not saying if she'll endorse fellow Democrat Troy Jackson in the U.S. Senate race. Steve Missler has more.
9: The governor's press office did not respond to a request from Maine Public about whether she planned to back Jackson in his high-profile bid to unseat Republican Senator Susan Collins in November. Early this week, Mills stopped short of endorsing him when asked about it by WMTW. She told the station that Collins is vulnerable and should be defeated. Jackson and Mills have had a rocky relationship dating back to when she was first sworn into office and he became president of the Maine Senate. Jackson was also critical of the governor during his unsuccessful bid for governor this year and often blamed her for blocking bills that he proposed in the legislature. For Maine Public Radio News, I'm Steve Missler.
8: In the wake of the fatal ICE shooting of a Colombian man in Biddeford earlier this month, the agency's processing facility in Scarborough is coming under increased scrutiny. The Scarborough Town Council last night unanimously approved a proclamation asking the state's congressional delegation to consider relocating the office. Councillor Scott Doherty, a Republican, said he believes there is a role for federal immigration enforcement, but that ICE, as it stands, needs to be reined in.
10: You can't have them killing innocent people, you know, so this is a very serious issue, and we have to bring attention to it.
8: Many residents called on the town to go further in investigating operations at the facility. In the weather tonight, cloudy with areas of fog and drizzle, lows 54 to 61. And that's this evening's Maine news. For Maine Public, I'm Ari Snyder.
2: Bricked into a sealed fireplace. 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
12: 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I'm Valerie Kaler, glad to have you along for today's musical adventures and discoveries. We're about to hear music inspired not by a poem exactly, but by a footnote to a poem. In The Harper's Song of the Seasons, Irish poet Eva Gore Booth wrote a footnote that describes the legend of the Dúird Alba, the magical harp of the ancient gods of Ireland. She wrote, "The Dúird Alba had three strings, the iron string of sleep, the bronze string of laughter, and the silver string, the sound of which made all men weep." Irish composer Ina Boyle took that note and ran with it. In 1919, she wrote a piece called The Magic Harp that depicts those magical iron, bronze, and silver strings. Here's how she depicted the bronze string of laughter.

just a taste of the light laughter of the Durde Alba's bronze string. Let's drop in on a concert in Essen, Germany, for all three of the strings from The Magic Harp by Ina Boyle. After a brief introduction, we'll head straight into the sounds of the iron string, the string of sleep.

The Duird Alba was the magical harp of the ancient gods of Ireland. It had three strings, an iron string, a bronze string, and a silver string. The sound of the silver one was said to make all men weep. Composer Ina Boyle was evoking the silver string of the Duird Alba in the final few minutes of the piece we just heard. It's called The Magic Harp. Conductor Neil Venditti led the Essen Philharmonic Orchestra in concert in Essen, Germany.

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1: You're listening to Maine Public Classical, taking a look at the weather for tonight. Cloudy with areas of fog and drizzle, lows 54 to 61 degrees. For tomorrow, partly sunny with highs 71 to 81. And for Friday night, a few clouds, lows 55 to 62. For Saturday, partly to mostly sunny, highs 76 to 87 degrees. And the outlook for Sunday, a mix of clouds and sun, then turning mostly cloudy late in the day. The highs on Sunday, 74 to 84 degrees.

Composer Michael Stephen Brown is part of a book club that reads quite a bit of English literature. One of his book club buddies suggested he read The Lotus Eaters, a poem by Alfred Lord Tennyson. It's about a group of sailors who come upon an island and eat the lotus plant. They essentially melt into a relaxed, timeless daydream where they lose the desire to return home. They just want to chill on the island and escape reality. Brown felt so much great imagery and music within the Lotus Eaters that he was inspired to write his own music. But he didn't want his whole piece to be a soporific, hazy daydream. He also wanted to depict the life the mariners would be giving up, one of delight and color and excitement.

That whimsical sound is rice bowls played with chopsticks. Just one of the unexpected percussive sounds that try to pull the sailors and us out of the blissful lotus daydream. Let's sink into The Lotus Eaters by Michael Stephen Brown. He's at the piano, joined by flutist Brandon Patrick George. Annie Jacobs Perkins is playing the cello, and Tanner Tenieri on the rice bowls and a whole lot of other percussion. Close your eyes, unless you're driving, and sink into some island bliss with The Lotus Eaters.

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Evocative music inspired by the poem The Lotus Eaters by Alfred Lord Tennyson. Composer Michael Stephen Brown drew on five lines for the five movements of his piece. The last section was inspired by the line, "O rest ye, brother mariners, we will not wander more." A piece called The Lotus Eaters by Michael Stephen Brown. We heard it from a concert during Chamberfest Cleveland at the Cleveland Institute of Music. Brandon Patrick George played the flute. Annie Jacobs Perkins was the cellist. Michael Stephen Brown, the composer, at the piano. And Tanner Tenieri played percussion.

In a moment, the Mount Everest of Bach. 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

0: This week on Afterglow, we're greeting the sunrise with songs about the break of day, like Good Morning, I Like the Sunrise, Chelsea Morning, and others, sung by Kate McGarry, Helen Merrill, Nina Simone, and more. I'm Richard Roland, and join me for Morning People, Songs That Start the Day, this week on Afterglow.
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2: When violinists ponder the solo repertoire for their instrument, there are a few pieces that rise to the top, the way Mount Everest rises. Paganini Caprices, Ernst's Last Rose of Summer, and the piece we're going to hear next, the Chaconne from the Second Partita by J.S. Bach. Now, the Chaconne may not be as flashy as the first two, but the technical demands are intense. Fast fingers, rapid string crossings, and so many double, triple, and quadruple stops. Where the real challenge lies, though, is in making all that sound musical, making it flow, letting it breathe. Here's a beautifully intimate performance from violinist Alyssa Lee Kolyunin at the Flagler Museum in Palm Beach, Florida. She's playing the Chaconne from the Partita No. 2 by J.S. Bach.

Some people describe that music as a spiritual journey. Johannes Brahms said it was wonderful and incomprehensible. He said Bach wrote a whole world of the deepest thoughts and most powerful feelings, and that if he could have written it, or even imagined it, it would have driven him out of his mind. J.S. Bach wrote that music in 1720, a single movement, a chaconne, as part of a larger piece, his solo violin partita number 2. The chaconne is such a complete statement on its own, though, it's often played as a standalone piece, as it was there by violinist Alyssa Lee Kuljunen, that recital at the Flagler Museum in Palm Beach, Florida. Ever since J.S. Bach wrote his famous chaconne for solo violin, people have been treating that for solo violin bit like a speed limit. That is, just a suggestion. Joachim Raff transcribed it for orchestra. Brahms made a version for piano left hand. Ferruccio Busoni, a two-handed take. There are transcriptions for guitar, harpsichord, marimba, clarinet, bass clarinet, saxophone, even a quartet of trombones. But it all started with a single violin. The chaconne from the violin partita number 2 by J.S. Bach. I hope you'll check out a great podcast from my colleague Julie Allmacher. It's called New Classical Tracks. Every week, she previews a brand new classical album with interviews from the artists themselves. 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

she was born Melanie Bonice, but she modified her name to the more androgynous Mel in order to get her music published. In her day, late 19th century Paris, women composers were not taken seriously. Seeing a female name on a score could mean instant dismissal by publishers, critics, and audiences. Bonice wanted her music to be judged on its own merits rather than her gender. Hence, Mel Bonice. From APM, American Public Media, this is Performance Today. I'm Valerie Kaler. Ahead this hour, a character piece inspired by Salome, part of a set that Mel Bonice called Legendary Women. Salome, just one of the legendary women immortalized in music by Mel Bonice, who was pretty legendary herself, defied the societal norms of her era and made a career for herself in a male-dominated field. Here's something she wrote in 1936 for flute and piano.

flutist Maria Cecilia Munoz and pianist Tiffany Bott, with music by French composer Mel Bonis. From APM, American Public Media, this is Performance Today, taking you to concerts around the world. I'm Valerie Kaler. French composer Mel Bonis was very fond of writing character pieces for solo piano, inspired by women, real, mythical, or literary. She returned to three of those solo piano works and orchestrated them. She called that set Legendary Women. The middle piece was inspired by the biblical character Salome, whose seductive dance caused more than one man to lose his head, figuratively and literally. Conductor Christian Reif and the Lakes Area Music Festival Orchestra with Salome by Mel Bonis.

0: a little slightly uneasy laughter from the audience there at the end of that performance of Salome by Mel Bonis. Maybe they weren't expecting the piece to end so abruptly, almost as if the executioner's axe had fallen. Salome, you may remember, danced so alluringly for Herod that he promised her anything, and had to follow through when she asked for the head of John the Baptist. One of the legendary women cast in music by French composer Mel Bonis. She was born Melanie, but she modified her name to the more masculine Mel in order to get her music published. In her day, which was late 19th century Paris, women composers just were not taken seriously. A female name on the score could mean instant dismissal by publishers and critics and audiences. Bonis wanted her music to be judged on its own merits. Hence, Mel Bonis, a legendary woman. We heard Salome from a set of three orchestral pieces depicting women of myth, legend, and literature. Legendary Women by Mel Bonis. Christian Reif conducted the Lakes Area Music Festival Orchestra in that concert at the Gitche Zibe Center for the Arts in Brainerd, Minnesota, part of the Summertime Lakes Area Music Festival. In a moment, non-operatic Puccini. This is Performance Today from APM.
1: This is Maine Public Classical, taking a look at the weather for tonight, cloudy with areas of fog and drizzle, lows 54 to 61 degrees. For tomorrow, partly sunny with highs 71 to 81. For Friday night, a few clouds, lows 55 to 62 degrees. And for Saturday, partly to mostly sunny, highs 76 to 87. And the outlook for Sunday, a mix of sun and clouds, then turning mostly cloudy late in the day. The highs on Sunday, 74 to 84 degrees.

Once upon a time, there was a prince who lived in a kingdom called Italy. A couple kingdoms over, the Queen of Spain was having a hard time of it. Everyone was fighting. Nobody trusted anyone. A financial crisis, unemployment. It got so bad that most of the people who couldn't agree on anything finally agreed on one thing. The queen has got to go. And off she went. Isabella II headed to Paris and kind of lived happily ever after. Meanwhile, back in Spain, the people who make things happen decided that our friend, Prince Amadeo, who was minding his own business back in Italy, would be a safe, middle-of-the-road kind of guy that no one could hate too much, so they made him king. It didn't take Amadeo I of Spain very long to learn that things were still a mess. All the same problems that Isabella II faced were still there. After 2 years, he said, "You know what? No." He said Spain was ungovernable, and he walked away, also known as abdicated. Amadeo went back home to Italy, where he lived another decade and a half. When he died in 1890, his Italian countryman Giacomo Puccini paid tribute to his passing. Much like we do today when we learn of someone's death, Puccini sent flowers. In Italy, chrysanthemums are the traditional flower associated with mourning. In Italian, crisantemi. Puccini's elegy for Amadeo, Crisantemi, played here by the Apollon Musicet Quartet at Hugh Hodgson Concert Hall in Athens, Georgia.

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An ensemble from Poland there, the Apollon Muzyczek Quartet, in concert at the University of Georgia in Athens. They played Chrysantheme, or Chrysanthemums, by Giacomo Puccini. Puccini wrote that piece in 1890 in tribute to Prince Amadeo, who'd been King Amadeo of Spain for a couple years in the 1870s before abdicating. Amadeo died at the end of January, and Puccini's tribute was written just a couple weeks later in February. If you were thinking, I recognize some of that from something else, you're right. Puccini reused some of the melodic DNA from Chrysanthemums in his Manon Lescaut.

in just a moment Jeremy Denk on the hierarchy of musical crime. 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

0: Next time on the New York Philharmonic This Week, we wrap up our celebration of the Bernstein centenary with the first of two playlist programs. This is Alec Baldwin. Please join me as we present the many sides of Bernstein with a wide variety of recordings ranging from Bach to Brubeck. It's 100 years of Bernstein on the New York Philharmonic This Week.
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2: Let's talk about rubato. The word rubato comes from the Italian rubare, to steal. What it means in music is to steal time. Here's an example from the absolute queen of rubato, Roberta Flack.
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0: rubato. It's literally, it's like murdering the music.
1: That's pianist Jeremy Dang laying out the hierarchy of musical crime. Stealing time is okay. Murdering music, not okay. Here's Jeremy Dank demonstrating his best Schumann rubato in concert at Dendrinos Chapel and Recital Hall in Interlochen, Michigan. He's playing the Opus 17 Fantasy by Robert Schumann.

0: Roberta Flack, demonstrating the art of rubato in the first time ever I saw your face. Dang. The stretching, drawing, finessing, the stealing of time also happens in the classical world. In fact, there are some pieces that just don't work without it.
1: You can't play Schumann without

0: Robert Schumann may not be so much a composer of pieces as a composer of visions. Those are the words of the pianist we just heard playing Schumann's music, American pianist Jeremy Denk. We heard him play Schumann's Fantasy in C major and demonstrating the rubato he says is so crucial to Schumann. Denk gave that recital at Dendrinos Chapel and Recital Hall in Interlaken, Michigan, from the Interlaken Presents series. You know, most of the music we broadcast here on PT is from concert recordings, highlights from recent performances across the country, around the world. I love that. 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That's really the origin of the name of this program, Performance Today. 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I'm Valerie Kaler. 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
3: 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Hello, this is Alec Baldwin. Thanks so much for joining us as our celebration of the Bernstein Centenary draws to a close. Today, we have the first of two episodes that seeks to present as complete a portrait of Bernstein's artistry as possible, given that almost half of the recordings he made featured the New York Philharmonic, we feel somewhat uniquely positioned to do so. The soundscape will include everything from Bach to Debussy to Rousseau and Brubeck. It's 100 years of Bernstein on the New York Philharmonic this week.